Tell a friend, tell a friend. It's 2K10 and it's Antigas Carnival again. More mass, more music, more fantasy, more entertainment. Okay, okay. Benna Dancehall, Benna Soca, Benica, Charlie F.

tell a friend, tell a friend. It's 2K10 and it's Antigua's Carnival again. More mass, more music, more fantasy, more entertainment. Okay, okay. Better dance hall, better soca, better car. Charlie X.

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I just want you to do it all.

Go placidly amid the noise and haste, and remember what peace there may be in silence. As far as possible without surrender, be on good terms with all persons. Speak your truth quietly and clearly, and listen to others, even the dull and ignorant. They too have their story. Avoid loud and aggressive persons. They are vexations to the spirit. If you compare yourself with others, you may become vain and bitter, for always there will be greater and lesser persons than you.

0: Enjoy your achievements as well as your plans. Keep interested in your own career. However humble, it is a real possession in the changing fortunes of time. Exercise caution in your business affairs, for the world is full of trickery. But let this not blind you to what virtue there is. Many persons strive for high ideals, and everywhere life is full of heroism. Be yourself. Especially do not feign affection. Neither be cynical about love. For in the face of all aridity and disenchantment, it is as perennial as the grass. Take kindly the counsel of the years, gracefully surrendering the things of youth. Nurture strength of spirit to shield you in sudden misfortune, but do not distress yourself with imaginings. Many fears are born of fatigue and loneliness. Beyond a wholesome discipline, be gentle with yourself.
1: You are a child
0: of the universe. 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And whether or not

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With all its sham, drudgery, and broken dreams, it is still a beautiful world. 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
1: Of the universe.
0: You are part of this great, beautiful creation. 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And you have every right to be in beautiful St. Lucia.
1: Of the universe.
0: How are you doing, St. Lucia? How is everyone doing this morning? I hope you're having a great, great, great morning so far. It is indeed a beautiful, beautiful Friday morning in beautiful St. Lucia. It is the 10th day. The 10th day of the month of July. It seemed like July started yesterday. And 10 days, we're into 10 days of July. And before you know it, we will be going into August. The days, the seconds, the minutes, the hours, and the days go by very, very quickly. They are not waiting for anyone. You cannot say to time, wait for me, I'll be back. There's no such thing. So a special good morning to everyone. Hope you're having a great Friday. Thank God that we have made it. And I'm here to bring you just about a two-hour program. We have a short one today. I hope everyone is feeling good. And I'm wishing you all the best on this beautiful, beautiful weekend. Let's give the great God above thanks and praise for another start of the weekend.

You know, there's a session at the church, the Catholic Church, where the priest rings a small bell like this, and it reminds me, every time I ring the bell, it reminds me of that particular time and the church where I think when the priest, he's talking about, I know what it is, but so it reminds me of that every morning when I ring the bell. But the bell has to be rung every morning. We ring it so our beautiful people around the world would acknowledge the thanks and show all of their appreciation to the great God above that he has made us see another beautiful day, another brand new day. And we must give all of the appreciation for that. How are you doing, people? How is everybody doing? You're in tune to the Solid? Yes, indeed. We are Solid FM. And we are no more than the sounds of the people. Yes, indeed, your sound. And you have access to us at any time. Our numbers are 4850931. That's the WhatsApp line. Or you could give me a call on my personal number, 718-2991. I'm always available. If you'd like to have a conversation here with us and the whole world could hear you on live radio, that's the place to be. Give us a call. And whatever particular discussion, whatever topic, whatever conversation you'd like to have, we will be able to accommodate you with open arms. Absolutely. We will. It is a Friday. It is the weekend of all of the festivities of Carnival. Well, the start of them. I'm thinking they're going to be having a list of musical activities this weekend, including Soca Monarch, I think, Soca, whatever, Calypso. Finals, I think, Panorama, and there's a whole lot of events. The VG Field, known as the Saab, it's packed with all kinds of equipment and the stage is up already. The main stage is up, and there are other little sections, little areas that they all have put up. So all the revelers and the Calypso lovers, all they need to pray for now is that they have a great, beautiful weekend, sunshine weekend, that the rain does not come down as hard as, you know, it looks like, boy, this weekend it's going to rain a little bit. I don't know. I have not checked out the weather. But I think they're going to pray for a beautiful, nice weather for the weekend so people could go out there and support the Calypso. I've not been to a Calypso finals in a little bit, in a little while. So I don't know. It's not for anything. I just have not been. That's all. And I think the Calypso is primarily based on politics. And it has always been in all of the countries, but some countries, some Calypsonians are able to dissect a little bit off or to stray away from the political aspects, and they bring you Calypsos of world events, current events, community events, people's lives, other things like that. And they came about with some great songs. But 80 or 90% these days of Calypso is based on politics only. And even the judges accept that, and they judge based on the political aspects of what is sung. But I love to hear Calypso, boy. The ones Kitchener used to make about Pan, the one Lord Melody used to make, and they were not, the Mighty Sparrow have some great Calypsos where you don't even think of anything political. But in our country, in my mind, a Calypsonian these days cannot sing you a good song about the environment, about our beautiful St. Lucia, about our people. You know, it has to have a twist of politics. So I don't know. Maybe this is one of the reasons I have not been. I have not been in maybe 10 years. Seriously, I have not been to a Calypso finals. I have not even been to a Calypso tent, for that matter, in a while. And this was something that I loved way back then, when you had the hits, the great swingers, where they used to come and give you real Calypso. But it has changed for me. It has changed, not for everybody. There's still people who love the Calypso, and I'm not deterring anyone from participating in the Calypso activities. That's not what I'm doing here. I'm just saying, I just think it has changed some in regards to very realistic lyrics of just other events outside of politics. It is very political to me, and not that people don't enjoy it, but for me it is very too much political. There's so many other things that we could write songs about and describe
and express of how beautiful our country is, our people, let our people know what is necessary, how they could move forward, a lot of things that they could do. But I'm not a Calypsonian, I'm just a lay citizen. All right, let us pray. Heavenly Father, thank you for waking us up to a brand new day. This morning we surrendered everything to you. Our plans, our worries, our heart. Fill us with your peace, strength, and joy. Guide our steps today. Give us wisdom for decision, patience for people, and faith for the challenges ahead. Bless our families, our work, and everyone we meet. Protect us from harm and let your favor go before us. We trust this day to you in no other name but the mighty name of the King Jesus. And the church says, amen and amen. All right, so we have a short program. It is already 9:27 in beautiful St. Lucia this morning. What are we going to read today, boy? We're going to do a little bit of reading. We're supposed to play a song here. It's Calypso. It's Calypso season. We should bring you one or two Calypsos, but because of the short, the time, we don't have a 3.5 hour program today. We only have primarily, basically, an hour and a half. But I wanted to go into a particular subject, my preamble, so to speak, this morning, in regards to observance of for yourself. And by that I mean, as a human being, you're supposed to be cognizant or be aware of a lot of things in your life. You need to pay attention. Things that are not beneficial to you, things that will harm you, your finances, your loved ones, how you keep yourself together, a variety of things. And politics is no exception. Because if you have a girlfriend or boyfriend, vice versa, you should be able to sense when the flame is dying. You should be able to do that. If there's a reason for the flame being extinct or extinguished, you should be aware what was happening prior to that extinction. So by that I mean, if a politician, maybe involved with politics, so one term, two terms, three terms, and he or she lost elections back to back. At one time, that individual had won an election and won again. But after those two wins, that individual finds themselves losing two or three of the elections. So they won two and they lost three. That should give you a clear indication that something is not right. There's something wrong there. What it tells you, or what it should tell you, is the people do not trust you anymore. And one of the main reasons for them not voting for you anymore is they don't have the love and the passion that they once did. You, as the individual, you should in return acknowledge this. You should be aware of this. You should be cognizant of that. Boy, my people don't love me no more. For whatever reason, but they have voted me out. Okay, I thought it was just a mistake. But they did it again. So back to back, they have voted against me. That tells me, or it should tell you, that there's no more trust and love by the people. Now, what drives a politician after two dismal defeats or three dismal defeats to still stick around? And that is the question I would love to ask the politicians that are faced with that situation at the moment. What drives you to continue to proceed to try to win again when the people have spoken on two or three occasions in a dismal way, not just in a slight deficit, not by 3 votes or 100 votes, no. They have spoken loudly. They've said to you,
I voted you out, and I gave your opponent a beautiful majority. So you in your mind, you said, okay, they did it, but maybe they were not thinking right. They just wanted to test the waters and think. But they did it again. And the other time, they did it in a worse manner. They gave your opponent a better majority than previous. Why would you continue to drive and to still try to speak to the very people? I'm trying to figure that out for myself, even if I know what the answer is, but I'm trying to bring that across for those people that have not understood this. The very people that said to you 5, 10 years ago, we don't have the love for you anymore. We don't have the passion. We don't have the trust and the confidence in you. Okay, so you figured out, no, they're just talking. Maybe there was one mistake that I made. Let me go again. But you went the second time, and the results were the worst than the first time. What would continue to drive, to go about trying to convince the very people on 2 occasions that said to you, we don't love you no more? This is just like a guy that really does not understand that the woman has no more feelings for him. He does not understand it. He has tried before. He brought her some jewelry. She takes it. She's not foolish. She takes it, but she's still not going to go to bed with him. He invites her to dinner. She refuses. She declines. I don't want to go to dinner with you. He takes it up another level. He buys her a car. Buys her a car. And she, with the smart girl she is, she's not going to be foolish. She accepts the car. And the foolish guy is not even smart enough to know that he should have registered the car in his name. But to try to convince this girl, he's so blind. He registers the car, puts the insurance in her name, puts the car in her name, only to try to convince her that I really want you back. But the feeling and the love from this girl is gone. Gone. Do you continue to try to shower this girl? Maybe. Maybe 1 out of 10 times it works. 1 out of 10 times. But 9 out of 10, it does not work. That fire, that flame is gone. She doesn't want you anymore. She doesn't love you anymore. The same thing applies with politics.

convince yourself, no matter what you try to bring on the government, we still don't have the love and passion for you anymore. Politicians need to find the time to understand that. We don't want you. We don't love you. There's nothing that you could propose. There's nothing that you can say. There's nothing you can do that can convince us to vote for you. It's just simple as that. Some people don't get it. They don't get it. They believe if they continue to put as much dirt on their opponent, maybe they may have a shot. But the first love is gone, meaning you were the one that they had loved before. That love died and never to be returned. Now, maybe if you remove yourself and introduce a new love, and it happens in relationship. I'm not the smartest guy in the world. I mean, you could figure these things out for yourself. The girl doesn't want you anymore. She gets a guy that could have been 10 times worse, but she don't know that. But all she's seeing is this new guy. Handsome, he's at work, he has a car. He could be a pedophile, he could be a sex offender, but she doesn't know that. But he says hello. And she smiles, and he smiles back, and a conversation starts, and they go out to dinner, bam, you know the rest of it. She falls in love with the new guy. So I know you figured this out already. The new guy to her is the best thing that has happened. You, on the other hand, that made her all those promises, gave her the jewelry and everything, the love has died. And you need to understand that. It has died. You could do whatever you want to try to convince she's not foolish. She will take that money. But the love has died. This is why I think that we have some domestic problems. Not in just St. Lucia, in the world. Because while the love has died from the woman, the guy is very persistent. He continues to bring in stuff. She, on the other hand, although she knows that the love has died, she continues to take the guy's stuff. The thing she was supposed to do is to stay away from whatever gifts he gives. But she's not foolish. In her mind, I will continue to take this, but I don't want you. And the guy gets upset. Some guys get pissed off because their investment is going down the drain and there's nothing in return. And there will be a domestic problem. So I'm saying this to the beautiful ladies out there that, you know, the lovers died for certain guys. Don't accept the guy's stuff. You don't love him anymore. You're not going to sleep with him, for sure. Don't take his money. Don't accept jewelry. Don't accept gifts. Because you know what his aim is. His aim is to get back to get back together with you and later on to try to get into bed with you. You know how us guys, how we are. So if you know that's going to be the guy's motive, do not accept the guy's money, do not accept his stuff. Let him understand that you have no more love feelings for him, no deep feelings. The love has died, so stay away from you. That's the only way I think there will not be some form of domestic violence or domestic problems. Because in his mind, you have accepted the stuff. He believes he still has a chance. Because the fact that there's a communication, he calls you on the phone, say, I have $500 for you. You said, okay, meet me at the bus stop. I will come to pick up that money. In his mind, he cannot wait for that bus to pull up just so he see you. Because he still has all that love for you, all those feelings for you. You don't, but he does. And to try to attract you, he offers you money. And in return, you answer the phone. That's number one for him. The fact that you answered the phone, he heard your voice on the next line. And you said, okay, wait for me at the bus station. That is the best thing for him. The money is secondary. The money don't mean anything at this moment. The money is irrelevant to him. He's just going to give it. What he wants is to see you and to know that you and him, you all are having a conversation. And then you walk away with his $500 and there's nothing too much.

After that, he does it again, and then the same result. He's starting to get pissed off now because his motives, what he wanted to have happening, is not happening. So there's going to be a problem. It's going to be a problem. Oh, yeah, indeed, there's going to be a problem. So for you, my lady, the guy calls, you see his number, you don't have anything to do with him, don't answer the phone. If he calls again, don't answer the phone. As soon as you answer that phone, in his mind, there's a spark. Because you saw his number, you knew who the number belongs to, you answered. So in his mind, oh, huh, I'm all right. And then he makes that offer of that $500. All hell breaks loose. So I just brought that out there to our beautiful ladies. If you don't have feelings for the guy anymore, don't accept the guy's stuff. There's going to be some domestic problems. Believe that. Okay? All right. Now, same thing in politics. And when a candidate is not loved anymore by the constituents, but he or she decides to stick around, it's the same thing. Same thing. That is now going to drag on to the entire party. Because the mere fact that you are still there and the people have no love for you, that in return will rub off the rest of the candidates. They don't give a damn who you're bringing at the time. The fact that you in particular, or two, three, four of you guys that you have been there, and there's no more love by the people, your entire party is going to suffer the same consequence. Same consequence, your entire party will suffer because four of you guys are rotten to the core and the people have no more love for you. So even if you're bringing new people, their support will be very minimal. The support of the new people, that is. Why? Because the love from the people to those that were loved before, and that love is no longer in existence, that love is gone, it will rub off the new candidates because you are still in the mix. You're still in the mix. It's like a new boss coming into a job, a new boss head, you know, in charge, but the two bad supervisors are still there. And if the rest of the staff members, they are happy that they just got a new boss, and they go to the new boss to complain about the two other supervisors, how bad they are, the treatment is poor, it's very terrible the way we get treated, and blah, blah, blah. And the new boss does nothing about those two supervisors, same results. That new boss is now starting to be disliked by the staff. Why? Because the two rotten cores are still there. This is simple understanding. You don't need to be a Harvard graduate to figure this out for yourself. You cannot win with dismal people. Same thing with a football club, any sporting club. A guy goes, plays cricket, he takes a duck every time he faces the crease. Duck, he's nothing, he does not contribute to the team. Every time they bowl two balls, he's out. Every time three balls, he's out without scoring. Eventually, the team owner or the team captain or the manager will remove the guy. You're not beneficial. You're not bringing anything. You're not productful. You don't have no product in you. We have to get rid of you. You could be in the back and just watch what goes on, but you're a liability. You have become a liability to the team because the expectancy from you with the team is not there, so we have to remove you. I'm giving you all of those analogies so you know what I'm talking about. But if you decide to stick around and you don't want to give a chance to anybody else because for some reason you think that
You are the guru. Maybe you have the monies. Maybe you have the access, you know, for gatherings and stuff. And you think that people have to be manipulated by you or because of those standards, what you have. Same results, my friend. Same results. This is not a communist society. It's a democratic one where people go to the polls. And if the people has no love for you, the love has died, you are dead to them. Same thing in sports, same thing in a relationship. The love has died. And that is not necessarily on one individual. A core, the few, 3, 4, 5, 6, 7. If 8 of you guys are rotten to the core, the people who don't love you anymore, and you're sticking around, there's nothing you can do to convince this. It's the same thing with what I spoke about with the woman. Same thing, brother. We are grown men. We have experience. You know when the love is dead or when it's dying. And the best thing you think you could do is to shower her with gifts. She still don't want you. The love is gone. Maybe 1 out of 10 times one girl say, okay, let me give him a little shot again. He's really trying hard. He has spent all his money. She's now been sympathetic now. You know what I mean? She's now been sympathetic. She's feeling sorry for the guy. So she tries and says, okay, all right, let's go out to dinner. She's doing him a favor at that time. Now it's just a favor from her to him. And he's excited, he's the happiest human being. Not even knowing that the woman has only been sympathetic to him. He thinks that he has conquered. You have not conquered anything. The woman now has just felt sorry for you, my friend. She has just felt sorry for you. And this is the only reason why you're having dinner, because she's feeling sorry for you. And if you notice at the dinner table, there's not too much that's been said. You're the one doing all the talking. This is life, my friend. This is life. Understand? I know what some of you are saying. Oh, Champagne, you have experience, but that happened to you already. I don't know. I mean, I've had a few days, so I could speak to these kinds of things. You know what I mean? So, all in all, politics is no different. The people have to have it. They're the ones in charge. They have to have that love and that passion for you. And if you present, if the rotten core is there, and you bring in fresh people to mingle, it's just like 4 old mangoes. But if you take 4 old mangoes, the juices are coming out of them already, they're rotten. My goodness, if you put 4 brand new fresh mangoes along with them, what do you think is going to happen in a couple of days? That are the brand new 4 fresh mangoes, beautiful Julie mangoes. They will rot as well because they have now mixed with those before. Do I have to be Einstein or Socrates or Pluto for you to figure that out? This is simple understanding. Simple. Now, why are you saying all this, Champion? You know, I hate to do this because people think I'm giving the UWP advice, which I would hate to do. Seriously. The Sir John Compton UWP, all my little advice, if I have, I would love to give it, like share it with them. I didn't have that liberty because Sir John had all his men there, and they were brilliant. They were not perfect, but they were good. I'm letting these guys know, because based on what I'm hearing, the dismal performers, those that have been bitten more than once, not bite, you bat you, an election, and their numbers couldn't show anything good, are the ones still making noises. So I'm sitting there listening to all this, and I'm asking myself, well, for what reason? Did you guys not realize that 10 years ago you got a beating and then you got one that was worse 5 years ago? So I'm trying to figure out what is the reason.
And for you now to turn around and convince the very people, there's no other people, the very people that say to you, we don't love you anymore. I don't want to have a relationship with you anymore. They're still there. Now, I went around the world to give you that whole, draw you that diagram to come to this. They're the very ones that still sticking around, making all the noises. As a matter of fact, I saw a clip where they're calling on the prime minister to address a situation. To address a situation. And as far as I heard, based on that situation, the last I heard on the news, that situation was under investigation. Now, if there's a situation in the hands of the police, the law, how is it the prime minister is going to come out and make a statement pertaining to that situation when he has not been guided by the law, the police? I'm just asking the question. Because if there's a situation, you don't want to prejudice anything. You want to make sure that everything is investigated fully. Because I'm only going according to the law. Because I have not gotten myself involved with this whole nonsense against people. St. Lucian people are too chaotic for me. They love chaos. And I said the other day, who's getting involved with their stuff? Shambin have nothing to do with this. I have my own fish to fry. But they are calling on the prime minister. Mr. Pierre, prime minister, prime minister, prime minister. What do you expect the prime minister to say? Say something that he doesn't know? But he cannot do that. Cannot do that. And the situation, as far as the news gave it, is in the hands of the police. The police commissioner himself, early o'clock, I heard the news, I listened to the news every time. He made a statement, we are conducting an investigation. And that's all that was said. This was all that was said, my friend. So you're calling on the prime minister to make a statement. Mr. Prime Minister, make a statement, make a statement, make a statement on what? He has to wait for the law. That's what the law is there for. When the law gives him such information, then he probably will release it. Until then, he has to wait, like everybody else. You don't demand the prime minister to say something that would benefit you for your convenience. The prime minister is here to rule this country. Well, I think rule is a bad choice of word. To govern is a better choice of word. To govern the country. That's why the people elected him. And situations, if it requires him waiting on information from the police, that is just what he is supposed to do. He can't go ahead of his time just to, for your convenience, because you call upon him, he has to listen to what you said and go on the news and say, well, I think in this situation, this is what I think. No, he cannot go based on assumption. He has to go based on facts. What is said to him by the law. That's how it's done. So I bring you all around the world to let you know, not to give anybody any advice. Just based on my little experience, I've seen it all before. If you keep rotten mangoes, and I'm not calling anybody rotten, I know how you guys love to spin stuff. If you keep four rotten mangoes in a box, and all the juices are coming out, there's already a stench, a smell. And you put four fresh, beautiful, rosy ones along with them, in 2 days, or maybe less than that, that four beautiful, fresh, shiny Julie mangoes will rot as well. That's how it goes. So you figure it out for yourself. You see, here's the thing with me. It's why they can't stay away. They have to listen. I don't listen to their programs. I really don't give a damn. But they must listen to mine because they want to have something so they can respond. That doesn't even drive me. I don't even care about that. Because I'm unique, like I said. There's only one champagne, one. That's me. Not to be braggadocious, I am just one person. I don't care
If you listen, I don't care if you don't listen. But I know I'm here to do something on the behalf of my country, to bring the little information that I have to the people that are caring about listening. You could write all what you want, say all what you want. That does not bother me one bit. But they must listen. They can't help themselves. Cannot help themselves but to listen. They must. Even if they turn it off for a week, they want to hear what Champion is saying the next. Can't help themselves. But I don't listen to theirs. It don't bother me. I don't care less. As long as I listen to the news, I get information, I know what I'm about, I'm all right. I'm all right. The very people that they love was dead or has died, they're the very people that will be there again. And they will still see your face and still hear your voice. And you're going to be saying the very same thing that you did say 10 years back with nothing new, no new proposals, no new policies. It's the same nonsense all the time. You cannot win. It doesn't matter who you bring in. You've seen it. You've seen it. You have experience. You've brought in new people all the time. And the results have been the same and worse. And worse. I know what your problem is. I'm not going to share it with you. It's going to give you a positive level. So I'm going to keep you in the dark. Yes, I know what your problem is. And if I share it with you, it will give you a nice advantage. And I don't want to do that. So I want to keep you right where you are. Stay right where you are. And continue to have lost hope. Lost hope. Because this is not about prestige. This is about humans' lives, people's livelihood, to better their lives. And this is all what I was about, but you guys didn't understand that. You wanted to be in that cocoon, that little safe place where you are untouched. This is not how the people of St. Lucia saw it. So they exposed you. This is how this goes. And I'm paying attention, full attention. I'm still there listening to everything. And some things I choose to respond to, some I flush it, according to my brother Norbert. All right, enough of that. We do have a short program. We have 3 minutes to the hour, 10 o'clock. I wanted to read something here because I thought it was very interesting where the Barbados Prime Minister, where is it? Where did I put this? The Barbados Prime Minister, and I spoke about this just, I think it was last week, about free travel. Where did I put this? Free travel with the islands and its citizens being able to, you know, travel to various Caribbean destinations with probably just an ID. And I was really pleased to see this. Let's see if I could find it. Oh yeah, here it is. It says, Barbados happy with free movement. Grenada and St. Lucia may join. Now that word there, may join. This is something that has been in my mind should have happened 50 years ago, just as CARICOM was formed. 50 years, I say yes. Where there should be at least that free movement among the nations or the islands. And apparently there's some good thing in there. Something is happening. I'm not going to read all of it, but just a little bit. It reads, Barbados Prime Minister Mia Motley says, a country has had a positive experience as one of the first four Caribbean member states to start full free movement last October. She revealed that Grenada has now officially said it wants to join, and St. Lucia has also shown interest. In an executive interview with St. Lucia Times on the last day of the 51st regular CARICOM Heads of Government meeting, Motley said, fewer than 1,000 have used the agreement, the arrangement so far, dispelling concerns that it would lead to a large influx of migrants. Now, I think one of some of the Caribbean countries, this is what they're afraid of, because less developed islands, if that level of free movement, free travel,
free access to work. Some countries, some islands that are less developed, you're going to see a huge migration into some of those countries. And I think this is the protection that some of the islands are, you know, trying to maintain. Can you blame them, Champagne? I don't know. Maybe, maybe not. I mean, if we are one, my goodness, boy, if we are just one Caribbean people, I don't see why not. We could move around and try to find a better way of living if we figure. But then the problem is if the grass is green or greener in St. Lucia and it's a little brown down there in St. Vincent, the Vincentians will try to, you know, seek greener pastures. But isn't that what it is supposed to be? Isn't that what it's supposed to be? This is what it's supposed to be. We are one Caribbean. We should be able to help each other. So they're supposed to put things in place for that reason. So I don't know. She pointed out that most people who have moved under the arrangement have chosen Barbados, a trend she attributed to the country's labor and skills shortage. Well, you heard that? She attributed to the country's labor and skilled shortage. Now, what does that say? If there's labor and skill shortage, that could go two ways. It could mean that there's a lot of activity, a lot of work going on down there, so you know the limited amount of skilled workers are all engaged, all employed. It could also mean that there are no such people with skills. Which way is it? I don't know. I can't judge on that because she was the one that said it. I want to read that again. She pointed out that most people who have moved under the arrangement have chosen Barbados, a trend she attributed to the country's labor and skills shortage. That could go both ways. I'm always a positive guy, so I'm positively thinking that because there's a lot of work going on in Barbados, all the skilled trainers, all the skilled workers in Barbados are engaged with employment. That is the optimistic aspect of my thinking. I'm not going to think the other way. I couldn't be wrong. All right. The three other nations are Belize, Dominica, St. Vincent, and the Grenadines. Those, I think last October, those islands had that free movement with Barbados. So that tells me Barbados has taken the lead in terms of development, because Barbados is not the one looking to move elsewhere. It is seeming as if that is the other countries that are trying to get in touch with Barbados. I could be wrong on that, but Barbados has a little boom at the moment. The majority has come to Barbados, she said, and as I have said over and over, Barbados has a skills deficit. One of the reasons why we signed on to the received Treaty of Chaguaramas in the first place was to facilitate the movement of people to bridge the fact that inherently our population numbers are low, and by extensions, our skills levels are low. That's the Barbados Prime Minister saying it. The Treaty of Chaguaramas, you know how that is, you know what that is, those of you who do. And she's saying that was to facilitate the movement of people to bridge the fact that inherently our population numbers are low, and by extension, our skills levels are low. Boy, this seems to be a trend now happening in the entire Caribbean. I wonder if it is because there are no vocational schools in the fact of construction. Now, if I'm to advise the government to bring about some investment, although I know there's that Tibet school, there's one down in the cul-de-sac area, and there's another one down in Denry. Now, I've not been there to actually see what exactly goes on there at the Tibet, what level of skills that are going on down there. But I know there's such a school, and it is well attended as well. But I think we
by me saying we, St. Lucia needs a huge vocational schools or academy for construction. And Mr. Kajada, I know he have done a lot, and if I was to ask him a question, I would ask him if he would love to take a chance and invest in young people in that regard, to open up a vocational skill training for construction, where you could bring an electrician, have our youngsters to, not just men, both male and female, have our young men, male and female, young people to train into electrician, in plumbing, in carpentry, in joinery, in masonry, and all other stuff, skills training. Because all of this AI and computers and all of those things that the world has now embarked on, which is technology, the Bible spoke about, you know, the Bible spoke about technology. But those two hands that God gave you, those two hands will always be very relevant. Very relevant, meaning they will always be used and always be used in certain aspects. There's some things that the computer cannot do that those two hands that God gave us will always be able to do. And skills training happens to be one of them. Yes. They're now coming about with robots and all these kinds of things. They cannot outmatch men. They may be able to put some stuff in a quicker time, like, you know, bringing about cars. You know how they manufacture cars, the robots, those wire things, they would weld quicker. Chink, chink, chink, chink. But there are other skills that the robots will never be able to do better than a human being. Never. Never. No matter how much they try. So for a small country like ours, our young people need to be trained regarding skill. And I'll take it further to say construction skill. To build stuff with their hands. Being able to run conduits for electricity. Being able to run pipes for water. Being able to put blocks together. Being able to be an architect, to design, to draw. Being able to read a plan for a building and to build this thing from the ground up, from foundation to fruition. There are people that read plans, contractors that I know in St. Lucia never did one day in school. Not a day, not a single day. And these guys are able to read you a plan. This is God's given talent. This is common sense. This is a particular skill. They have not sat on a school bench, not for a day, not for a minute. But they're able to read you the biggest plan, the biggest drawing, an architectural drawing. They have learned it throughout the years through their own mental skill and their common sense. And they will give you that building just as the drawing. This is skill. Maybe a God-given talent. Not everybody is able to do that. I am very good in reading. I'm very good in writing. I could analyze things for myself, not to boast. But if you give me a plan today, right now, and you say, Champagne, this is a plan for this building right there, I don't know what the hell I'm looking at. And I know numbers, but I don't know what the hell I'm looking at until I'm taught. But some people have a natural skill, God-given talent, where they could read stuff, a plan especially, and they didn't spend a day in school. So if we could, you see, I spoke yesterday about the private sector not doing enough in the country. They're always on the take, take, take, take, take. This is all it is for them. I watch and I see what they're doing. They present a little check to a school, one of the school students that did the best, give her a little $1,000 there, a little this there, this that there, it's peanut stuff. And they receive everything. But if these guys would come together and they say, we're doing something for the future of this country, we all will contribute and build us a vocational skills construction academy for young people where they could go in and learn something and encourage them to stay, we give them a little stipend at the end of the week, maybe a little $100.
so they could stay in school and learn something. Who's going to do this? Which private sector is going to? They have been there for all these years and have all the money of the country, old money, and continue to stack it one on top of the other, millions, hundreds and hundreds of millions stacked up in the bank, and not ready to make a huge contribution to this country. This is why what is going on in the United States today, which I'm not in support of, but it is what it is, that they're preaching socialism. Socialism is being preached heavily in the United States. And unfortunately, and I want to use that word, the young people are gravitating to this. Because some of our young people are not able to get what they want. And they figure no matter how much they try, they will still be the underdogs in their own country. They don't care how hard the people that were in the capitalist era that worked hard and built up the empires. No, they want everything for free without working. I'm not in support of that. I'm not in support of that. But on the other hand, the capitalistic people, those that have survived and made all their money, great job they invested, they took a risk. I understand. But they, in return, have not making that giant leap and say, let us give something back to the future of the countries. And I'm talking about the Caribbean. You know the heavy hitters of St. Lucia. And you go to them and ask them, what have you contributed in St. Lucia? I'm not talking about a $1,000 check. The heavy hitters of St. Lucia, you know them. I don't have to call their names out. You know who they are. Ask them, what have they contributed collectively? All of them come together and put some money together and build something for the future of this country outside of the governments. They cannot wait for the government to give them stuff. Can you believe it? They want the government in return to give them money from the taxpayers. The taxpayers' money. They already have all their millions. They cannot wait for the government now to give them outside of concessions. You know, I'm not even talking about concessions. I'm talking about money. They want money now from the struggling country, the little country and its people that are surviving on taxation. They still want from the government. Still want from the government. This is what is going on in St. Lucia. Have you seen anything new that has been built? If it's not the government, tell me something that you have seen that has been built that is in favor of the country outside of the government. I'll give you 2 minutes to think. I give you some time to think. Try to figure it out for yourself. What is there in St. Lucia that the people of St. Lucia are using in a nice way? They're feeling proud about it, that has been built by the private sector for the people of St. Lucia. I give you some time to think. Not a road, not a hospital, not nothing, not even a children's daycare. All of those things have been built, most of them at resource centers by the government. Nothing. So you can understand why some of the countries of the world, the young people are gravitating to socialism, because this is preached out there. Now, I'm not preaching socialism. I don't like it. I will never support socialism. I believe people should work. I believe people should work. They have to. The Bible spoke about your sweat of your brow, you will eat. So I'm never going to speak in favor of socialism. Never. But on the other hand, I also would love those that have benefited from capitalism. Help. Help. Make contributions so that your capitalistic avenue will stay on forever. Meaning you invest in the country, other people will come in, they will work hard because the opportunities are there. No, that's not what they're doing. I just gave you the opportunity to think of the people that have the old money in St. Lucia and ask yourself, how many times have they made a huge contribution to this country? They're still waiting on the government, still taken from the government, the poor people's money. And at election time,
They make their contributions to the political parties. The same money they could have put into the communities, that's not what they're interested in. They're interested in giving a little something for the campaign because they're now still wanting from the government. They're still wanting from the little taxpayers' money. This country will continue to remain poor. It will. Unfortunately, it will continue to remain poor, my friend, because we have people that are not interested in moving this country forward. Everything has to be the government. Everything. I'm certainly sure not one of you could come about with anything any private sector had built that in a huge way. I'm not talking about no little check that was given for the Kiwanis Club. No, I'm talking about multi-million dollar projects that the private sector built and the people of St. Lucia benefiting from it. Which one? Where? You're still waiting for the government, the little taxpayers' money. They're greedy. Still waiting for the government. Capitalism is what I grew up knowing. Capitalism is what the Caribbean know. I don't think we have any level of socialism, well, outside of Cuba. I don't think socialism, and it is proven that socialism has not survived nowhere in the world. China is surviving based on its communists because there's a lot of people and China, you know, they believe in their own skill. So they're doing a whole lot of stuff. And it appears to me that the government of China, well, I don't know if I should call them a government, the regime of China is very interested in development and futuristic plans. So they're doing a lot of stuff there in China. But before that, their leader, Mao Zedong, murdered several million Chinese. He was not interested in that. China has become something spectacular now. But 50, 100 years back, China was one of the most poorest countries. But they're communists. And there's not going to be any pressure coming from any government in St. Lucia to ask the private sector to do anything. The governments have already noticed that they're not doing anything. They're not even painting the buildings. See the buildings in Castries, how they are dirty? Not even a coat of paint is put on them. Nobody is persuading them. I don't say you have to force them. This is not communist. But nobody's even trying to persuade them to say, well, Mr. This, you know, put a little, we're from the council and we love to see our city nice and clean. So your building here has a lot of mold on it. So can you, you know, power wash your building? And if necessary, would you be able to put a coat of paint on it to keep our city looking nice? Not even that. Not even that. The Castries City Council is responsible for the upbringing and the maintenance of the city, you know. That is the law, you know. Your business is your business, but your business have to comply with the city's council regulations, the law. And those regulations determine that you must keep the city bright and looking clean. That's the law. But I'm happy that the few years I spent at the city council, I made inroads. When I say we as board members, we did some good stuff. I stopped yesterday to speak with three police officers. I saw them, you know, having a conversation in full uniform. And I stopped by, and when I stopped, they said, all the guys, hey, Champagne, how you doing? Blah, blah. I said, I'm fine, guys, but is there something that could be done about the Jeremy Street double parking? And immediately, all of the three police officers started shaking. They said, Champagne, we have brought this up a million times, and it is under the jurisdictions, listen, of infrastructure, and the traffic department. That's what they told me yesterday. So I don't even think it's under the jurisdiction of the city council, but I know when I was at the city council, we took care of that. Now, maybe the mayor spoke with the people at infrastructure and the traffic department. That I don't know. He never revealed that. But I know we took care of Jeremy Street congestion. There was no double parking at any time on Jeremy Street.
Not one, not a single vehicle was parked there. We put no parking signs, and eventually we took them out because everybody knew that you could not park there. The officers told me, Champagne, this is a headache for us. Headache. Now, I understand Castries has limited parking. I come back again if you're going to, reduce on the parking because you don't want anybody to park on Jeremy Street, double parking, which is necessary. Where do they park? You have 27 bus stations in a small city, and it comes back to my bus station, my bus terminal. It's like a regurgitation. You're just bringing back, throwing things up and bringing it back in again all the time, but you have no choice. You have to speak that way. Until somebody gets it right, I'm going to speak in that manner. Until somebody gets it right. To let people know that double parking alongside Jeremy Street, it is the main street of St. Lucia. The main street. Every city has a main street. Some of them are labeled that main street. Some are right there, main street, where you have immense level of activity happening there. So this cannot be obstructed at no time. The traffic has to continue to flow. This is called main street. Downtown, main street, this there. Every city has one, or two, or three. St. Lucia has one, in my mind. Jeremy Street is St. Lucia's main street, not Bridge Street, Jeremy Street. And it is congested every day. Anyway, I speak about that every day. Until somebody gets it right, I'll still continue talking about it. So I was reading to you a little bit about the free movement that St. Lucia is interested in, along with Grenada. Okay, reads, Grenada has submitted its letter now to come and join, and St. Lucia has assigned an intention to start to take the process to reflect how they too will come, she said. Morty compared the growth of the free movement regime with the CARICOM's own expansion over time. She said it will likely grow in the same way, even though some people want it to happen faster. She's saying some people want it to happen. I expect that this will, just like CARICOM started in 1974, with four countries, then another six or seven join, and then another one and another two. So these things happen in waves, but we're happy with it, Motley said. So the proposal is there. Grenada has sent in a letter. St. Lucia probably may follow suit. But if you realize, all of the countries are looking to get in touch with Barbados. If you look at it, seems that's the melting pot for the moment. Barbados seems to be the melting pot at the moment. Little island, much smaller than St. Lucia, and they're doing their thing. We could do our thing too. Now, what time is it? We have 10:23, going up until 11. This story with the missing fisherman, I don't want to get into that too much because, let me tell you something. I understand the plight of the lady, the mother, who has four kids, and she has to try to, to feed those kids, clothe them on a daily basis. I don't know if she works. I don't know how much support she gets, but apparently she's making a claim that she has not gotten any support from anywhere. I don't know. I have not too much to talk about this. All I know, I feel for this lady and these kids. And if she's not getting help this way, she should look for help the other way. Anybody, people know of what transpired. I think her husband, her boyfriend, her child father, one of the boats that were hit in the waters of the Caribbean Sea. Her boyfriend or her husband happened to be one of those persons on board that boat. You see, the thing with me, I'm very particular. I'm very careful with what I say because I don't have the full
all the information. So I'm not out here to just assume stuff, to assume stuff that I really don't have too much information about. That's just the way I am. Just like I told you, there's an incident and people are asking for the Prime Minister to address. That is under investigation. And I'm in agreement with the Prime Minister. Until you get word, I would not say a word, nothing. I don't know. Let the police handle the stuff. I'm not saying a damn word. All right, it also reads French Guiana becomes CARICOM if associated member. That was done this past sitting. And you know how that goes. With that, the other news I have there for you is that UWB calls Prime Minister to address nation on Frederick matter. I just told you about that. But I tell you. And I did not even see this one. I just stumbled on this one and I spoke about this before. So I don't know. It's this. People are trying not to understand. They don't understand the politics. They're not understanding the politics. Politics is about numbers and it's about the ability to convince voters that you are indeed a better political party and by extension a better political candidate. Because people's minds will always be made up when they want to make their minds up. And no matter what dirt you think that will come upon someone, this is just human nature. This is how the world is. This is human beings. You need to study human psychology. Do a number on that. Google and understand human psychology. To understand how people think, their psyche. The people saw Jesus Christ perform wonders, miracles, right before their very eyes. Human beings. And they still said to Pilate, when he asked between the two, a murderer, a rapist, one that have raped your daughters, and he's going to be in jail for life, we will hang him. They said, release him, the one that have been very, very brutal to us, and kill Jesus, the one that they saw performing miracles. People that were blind brought them back to seeing. People that were lame made them walk. They saw all of that. The politics of the day couldn't handle it. They said, kill him. It's human psychology, human nature. Socrates, I don't know how many of you read on, you know. Socrates was born in Athens, Greece. And he preached to the young people of a change to what was originally set up for the people of Greece. And he preached to young people about believing in themselves. And young people continued to listen to what Socrates was saying, and he preached and preached in that light. And the politicians of the day, just the similarity with the Jesus story, the politicians of the day could not handle the fact that the young people of Greece were gravitating to Socrates, couldn't deal with him. They said that he was confusing the people of Greece, and they brought him to court, to justice. The first vote, I think Socrates, the favor, he lost by a mere 2 or 3 votes. They had a retrial. There was a retrial. And this time the mandate was much bigger. And Socrates was sentenced to death
The great Socrates, and you read on Socrates, those of you who do a little history, a little studying. And Socrates was killed. Well, they didn't have time to execute Socrates because he induced himself, someone had brought him some poison, and he drank it before they could have executed him, so he died. But just read up on Socrates. This is what this is. This is human nature. Doesn't matter the good you do, as long as it does not benefit other people, they will continue to speak against it and to try to convince other people to jump on the bandwagon for their benefit, not for your benefit. This is what this is all about. Not for your purpose, for their purpose. Not for yours. But smart people can read between the lines. People would pay attention. They could see what exactly you're doing. So if you're calling on this, kill mate man, kill champagne, kill this one. Give me champagne and let's meet women. Give champagne this, say that about champagne, say that about champagne on the radio. So when you do that, you're not doing this. You're doing it on your own accord, but you're not being the one benefiting. Because the very people that are telling you to do this, they're the beneficiaries. You're nothing. They're nothing. They're trying to get to you to get to me, but it's not for your benefit, it's for them, not yours. And you need to understand these things. The only way you can understand, if you study human psychology, this is how it goes. There's no love, not these days, and it has been that way in Jesus' times. I gave you the examples, you know what I said. Moses is a perfect example. It's human beings, that's the nature. He brought them out of Egypt. They were in bondage. That's how the story goes. I only have to go based on the story. And if it is indeed a story, there's one that is well put together, I'll tell you that. If it is an incorrect story, whoever wrote the book and the story, it is well put together. Because it is indeed a very, very convincing story. Very convincing. And when they were faced with Pharaoh's chariots charging, Pharaoh behind them, the Red Sea in front of them, nowhere to go, they're trapped. And Moses had to say, you guys have sinned so much and yet you still have no faith. All what you have seen the great God done to protect us, you still don't have any faith. And he showed them that one other mysterious, magical, we don't even know how to describe it, and that Red Sea was parted and they went through it. Couldn't believe it. A few days later, Moses went to get the tablets. You saw the story. You've read the Bible. They said that he's dead in the mountains. Let's build us a new Lord, a new God. Human beings again, their nature. Human beings cannot cause me to do what I don't want to do. Because I understand human beings a little. I study a little human psychology. I know what they're about, what they want to do to you to benefit them. This is why I was always outspoken and loud, and they cannot do what they would love to do with me because I'm my own guy. You don't just pull my strings. No, that's not the way I live. You don't just pull champagne strings. Champagne acts with respect, but champagne acts on his own. And I have no difficulty with no one until you have a problem with me. If I choose to ignore you, I ignore you. Sometimes you're irrelevant. You don't make any sense. You don't just determine what people do because you think you have a little level of influence, a little power, or a little money. Now, a lot of people can speak that way because they're very dependent. And this is what I say to my boys. Try to be as independent as possible. Try to be as independent as possible. Try to see if you could bring about some business, invest a little. So at that time, no one could BS you, push you around and tell you some nonsense. Because of my nature as a human being, while people criticize my job,
I am giving you one of the secrets today. This is why I kept this job for such a long time. Because it is freelance for me. I'm able to go to work, respect the airport authorities, do my job, respect my work colleagues, respect everybody, but I don't have no idiot to tell me no nonsense that I don't want to hear.

don't understand it. They may be a little jealousy sometimes because they see you make a $5 when it's nice and you don't have any time frame, so to speak. You don't have to be in at a particular time and a job supervisor or some bullshit boss is on your case. Some people hate that. They don't want to see you have that freedom. When it's bad, it's bad. It's the nature of the job. That's why I say to the youngsters that we are brought in, I say, guys, don't complain. It is the nature of the job. There are days it's going to be terrible. There are days it's going to be a little better. There are days it's going to be good. Accept that fact because this is the nature of the job. This is what you've gotten involved with. And I understand it. This is why I've been doing it for 46 years. Long time, huh? 46. Almost of a half century. And I'm still there. And if it permits, I will do another half century. But I know you don't know what I know. I know only me could tell you. While you criticize me, you see me pushing my little trolley there. I am easygoing with the job. I don't have no bullshit boss to tell me nothing. Nothing. We have our challenges from the passengers, from the customs people, from everybody else. But there's another twist to it. There's another side where we have a lot of fun. There's always laughter among us. There's always conversation of sports and politics. We have that camaraderie that we laughed a lot. We have fun on our job. Fun. And some people can't stomach that. They want to intrude and to prevent it from happening. But by the grace of God, we are praying people. We have been there for over 50 years. Over 50. And growing. We have enrolled new family members into the organization, and we hope that they could take it to the next 50. We are hoping. So be your own person. Be your own person with respect. This is what the word there, respect. If you have a boss, let the boss know that you're going to do your job to the best of your ability. And you're going to respect the authorities of that job that you are involved with. At the same time, recognize that I'm a man working under your authority. I've not done anything wrong. I'm working in accordance with the job description that you have employed me to do. Don't tell me, come to the bathroom to wipe your backside. You did not hire me to do that. That's not what you hired me for. You hired me or you employed me to pack the shelves with cans and drinks. That is what you said when you hired me. Mr. de Tocqueville, your job description here is to pack those shelves, make sure as soon as they're running low on products, you put some a replacement. That's what you hired me. You did not hire me to go and buy you no chicken in the chicken truck in town. Now, because of the vulnerability, people are vulnerable. They want a little job. They have their bills to pay. Employers take advantage of those things. Go in town and buy 2 pieces of chicken for me and some fries on the job time. So leave the shelf alone. Just leave the shelf. When you come back, you'll continue. Go and buy me 2 pieces. I feel like eating 2 pieces of chicken and fries. Go down to the chicken truck and the kids work all the way up north. Take the bus, go and buy 2 pieces of chicken for me in Castries, buy a chicken truck. That's what I feel like eating on a bake. And bring a red soft drink for me. Got a kid, no choice, vulnerable, wants his little salary, leaves the shelf that he was assigned to do, and goes down to the chicken truck, comes back up. Okay, thank you very much. Go and pack the shelves. It's what goes on in this world. Human nature, human beings, when they're in a particular power, in a particular position, this is the advantage they take. This is the advantage they take. And the vulnerability now kicks in. There's not too much some people could do. They must sit there and take it. People cry when they go home. Why are you crying?
They don't want to tell their husband why they're crying or their girlfriend.

and whoever, but it's the frustration of the job. Not that they don't want to tell the boss holies, but they have to make sure they hold this thing inside because they need that dollar. And the boss knows it, they continue to persecute these people. This is indeed persecution, I'm telling you. This is indeed persecution. They know it. Send them here. Go and walk in town. Go there and do that there. Go there. Go and take that as they come back. Go and take some water for me downstairs. Go and buy a bottle of water for me. Go over there. Go in the bank and take this then. Come back. Go there. Go there. The whole day. Up and down. Up and down. Up and down. Why? Because the individuals are so vulnerable. They need that little paycheck. And let me say this. They must do it because there's not another job when they get fired. This is what I continue to speak about, employment in this country. Let's bring in investors so our people can change jobs. Our people could change jobs. They could leave your BS work when you continue to persecute them, and they could find themselves in a great environment, work for more money, less stress. But in St. Lucia, cannot do it. You have to tolerate the bullshit. Tolerate the bullshit. I say to the government, bring in as many investors as you can so the people of St. Lucia can find work, find employment. That's what I say. I don't give a damn what other people. Bring in investors to invest money into the country so our people could get to work and to live their little lives in a quiet and peaceful manner. So those BS employers that continue to mess around with the young people and people of St. Lucia because of their vulnerability stops. You see, I'm not the only one. So I gave you a full synopsis on the reason why Champagne have continued to remain a skycap. And if I'm not a skycap tomorrow, I will invest, it could be one penny, in a business that makes even just a little more than one penny. But I'm not working for no other person there to tell me no nonsense at that age. And I'm saying it on live radio. Because in St. Lucia, this is a norm. Take advantage of unemployees. Advantage. And this is not good. It's not good. Especially maids, how they treat them. Go and sweep there, sweep there. People that are janitors in institutions, organizations, they are much as important as the CEO. They clean the bathrooms for you to use. So why you see it necessary that you must come down on them? Because they are janitors? Because they are the ones that clean the toilet? No, brother. You have to respect them for what they do because everybody cannot be a CEO. There must be janitors as well. And when you walk around Car Street and you see the city council staff with their wheelbarrows and their brooms, if you pass close enough, say good morning. Hello, how you doing? I just did that this morning. I'm just remembering it now. I just saw a lady with a Car Street city council with a broom. I said, how are you? Good morning. Because these people are important to the society. They keep the place clean. You need to show respect to everyone, not because you believe you have an extra dollar or position. You walk around the people that keep the city, well, try to keep the city clean, because for me, Car Streets, they're doing the best they can. You say hello. When you walk into your office, you see the janitor, good morning. And thank God my daughter and my kids are very good at this because they learn from their dad. Their dad always speak to them. That say hello to the people you believe that will be a little level below you in terms of the work. Not on a humanitarian level. On a humanitarian level, we all are the damn same. Everyone, same thing. On a humanitarian level. But because of society, they are classified stuff now. They have put stuff in different levels. So if you up there upstairs on the 9th floor, or on the 30th floor, and you happen to walk into the janitor on the lower level, the ground floor, she's sweeping and doing her mopping, good morning. There's nothing wrong with that.
Nothing. As a matter of fact, the janitor will be very happy for the rest of the day that the top executive just greeted her. Made her feel good. Good morning. There's nothing wrong with that. We at the airport, the Skycast, we have a good relationship with everybody. Until somebody says some nonsense, but we have a good, especially with the janitors. They're human beings. They're keeping the place clean, not because they're into a toilet to clean it up after your freaking mess that you have to think any lower of them. They are beautiful human beings as well. They just have a job to clean up your damn mess. You should show appreciation for that, because some of you don't know how to wipe your freaking backsides. Y'all don't even know how to flush a freaking toilet. Y'all urinate all on the seat, do all kind of nonsense. And the same janitor that you turn your nose on have to come and clean it. So when you come in for the second time, it is cleaned. That's how we have to live in this country. And Mr. Prime Minister and Mr. Investment Minister, try to get as much investors as you can. So this nonsense that goes on with the abuse of employees by employers and supervisors and CEOs and bosses stops, so our people can have a choice to try to find themselves something else to do instead of staying in one place and being abused all the time. This is important, very important. And I'm coming on this Arsenal thing again. I don't know how it's going to turn out, but I know it's an investment of a major multi-billion dollar corporation. I'm in support of it. And if you could get 2, 3, 4, 5, 6, 7, 8, 9, 10 more such corporations or investors to come to Senisha, I'll give you my blessings. Because you see the kids that are getting out of school, and I spoke about this yesterday, 4,000 every July. This month we're in right now, this month, 4,000, 3,000, whatever the amount was, got out of school. And they're at home. Most of them are. What are you going to give them to do? Where are they going to work? This country needs investment. It needs manufacturing, where we could build things. We should be able to be building things already. Building, I say. Building things for ourselves. We have some local products, which is great. And bravo to those little companies that bring about local, you know, local stuff. Great stuff. But we need it on a... We should even be building cars here already. Yes, you heard me. Planes. And Lucia should be making planes, cars, drones, all of that. We in St. Lucia should already be making right now in 2026. But we are zero on manufacturing, zero. We're not building anything. And we have a great ally that can help us. And that is Taiwan. That can help us. But when they saw they spent $13 million down at a meat processing plant, and it's still sitting there, you think they're going to be encouraged? You think they're going to be encouraged to build anything else for the people of St. Lucia? No, this is what, this was a manufacturing plant right there. Where today, St. Lucia by now should be exporting meats to the rest of the OECS because of that meat processing plant. What happened to it? It was shut down and it's rotting away. $14 million by some people that couldn't see tomorrow, no vision, couldn't see tomorrow that this plan, okay, we're building something else, but let's not totally ignore it because it was not our money, let's just disregard it. And it's sitting down at V4, rotting away. $14 million. A plant that today would reduce on our import bill in terms of meats. We could have had chicken down there. Now the Ministry of Agriculture is now searching now to bring about another plant somewhere. But when we had one,
that could have been functioning today. And exports could have been going to St. Vincent, Grenada, Barbados with mitts. Label, product of St. Lucia, stamped and stating, product of St. Lucia, filet mignon, T-bone steak, stamped, St. Lucia, product of St. Lucia. It's rotting down there in Bayfor, 14 million. So when the Taiwanese government, you know, they reflect, you think they're going to, who's going to approach them to say, well, Mr. Ambassador, we are now starting, we would like to go back into some manufacturing. We would like for you to help you and your government to help us with with a juice factory. We have so many fruits being wasted all year. They probably might help, but it's going to be tough because they just lost 14 million on a plant. Lost 14 million. You think they're not going to remember this? You think the Taiwanese government are not remembering that they spent 14 million? This thing was completed, you know. It was completed. If it was not, it was 99% complete. All we had to do is put on the machines and let the livestock farmers now bring in their stuff, their sheep, goats, cattle, pork, pigs, whatever. And have the processing done down there. We would have bacon, steaks being made down there. Lamb chops, pork chops. There, it was not an abattoir, you know. It was not just an abattoir where you slaughter animals, no. It was a meat processing. You know what the word processing means? To do various things with meat. To process stuff. Label stuff. Package stuff. And export stuff. That's what it was for. It's there rotting. And you're saying to me, I'm not supposed to say these things when I'm so much about employment for our people. Your country cannot survive if you don't have investments. This is the way the United States survived. This is where Australia, everywhere, they have survived on foreign investment. And I think our government now needs to start looking into this direction heavily. And I'm in support of this man, Ernest Hilaire, 1,000% for what he's trying to do. Go out in the outside world and bring investment. No matter how much criticize him, I'm in support of him. And if I was his spokesperson, trust me, if I was his spokesperson, I would let the people of St. Lucia know what we're doing. We're not doing it for us. We're doing it for the people of this country. And he needs to speak in that light. I'm not doing this for Ernest Hilaire. The people of St. Lucia elected me to bring that level of investment to our people. And that's exactly what I'm going to do. Despite all the scrutiny and all the criticism, that's what I'm doing. And this is the only way your record will show, your resume in 2030, when you submit it to the people of Castries South. When you put that resume there, Mr. Hilaire, you went out, you got investment, our young people at work, our people of St. Lucia at work. I'm voting for you again in 2030. It's the only way you do it, brother. No other way. People didn't like you to BS and sit around. And I'm in support of what you're doing. 100%. And encourage your other members to do the same thing if they're not doing it. Go out there and bring home the bacon. And I give you the analogy yesterday about a bird leaving its young in the nest. They cannot fly. No winds yet. The mother must go out there and get worms and other foods, lizards and everything. If it doesn't do that, these birds are dead, those young ones in the nest. So we are sitting in the nest, and these members have to go out there and get investment to bring home. This is how it's done, and this is the only way it's done. There's no other way. So all this criticism and nonsense before somebody does something to try to uplift the standard of our people and our country, and it's faced with heavy criticism, not people like me.
not people like me. I'm for St. Lucia. I criticized stuff before. But when it's beneficial to St. Lucia, this is what we're about. Yellow, white, black, and blue. That's what we're about. Anyway, 5 minutes left in the program. I hope you're having a great day. Yesterday, I sat home and watched my team play in France. I must admit, the first half, I was confused. I didn't know what was going on because they did not play well in the first half. I don't know, I was even suspicious about the way these guys were playing. Because a lot of things ran through my mind. I was saying, but what the hell is going on? This is not the quality of France. This is not how they play. These guys are more skilled. They were just passing ball, giving the ball away, kicking the ball directly on other players or the Moroccan players. I was confused. I was like, but this is not the standard of France. What the hell is going on with my team? Until the second half. So maybe I was too eager, maybe quick to judge, but I don't know. I'm sitting there and I'm not pleased because I didn't like the first half, the way they played at all. And even my boy, Mbappe, the way he took the penalty, you could have seen it. This was too easy for any goalkeeper to see. He literally, you know, gave the goalkeeper all the indication of where he's going to kick that ball. And on top of that, didn't put any power in that kick. And the ball rolled to the goalkeeper. That made me very not good. That didn't make me good. Because I'm trying to, I want him to surpass Messi for that golden boot. They're sitting at 8 goals each. And if he had scored the penalty plus that of the goal, he would be in the lead with 9. So I was really not pleased when he threw that penalty. He came under some fire from some senator over there in Paraguay, but she's under heavy fire now from France, and the UN has gotten involved. A lot of people, some racial slurs or racial expressions were directed into the direction of my boy Mbappe. But let's see how that goes. If they play the level of skill that I know they possess, I don't see anybody beating France. But competition is always competition. No one is going to lie down for you, just like politics. You don't expect anyone to lay down their arms and come. It's not happening. It's competition. Understand that. Competition is intense. Always is. Always will be. No one is giving you no free pass. There's no free pass in competition. This is why when you go out there and you want to bring about to convince the people, to have them to vote for you, this is not a walk in the park. Don't come with some bullshit candidates and think you're going to support, the people are going to support that. They know what's going on. They could see right through you. Come well. Come with quality men and women, people that are accustomed to being with people that are nice to people. It will take you along. Don't come with no BS people. Their face always set up. They saying that they were, when they were young, they were fresh, and their mother had a shop, and the people didn't like them because they are. You're gonna win somebody with that nonsense. You actually believe you're going to win somebody? You're going to win the hearts of people with crazy shit like that? How is that happening? People need warmth. They need warm people. People that could relate to them in nice ways. Even them in return are not nice, but they want to hear nice things. The ugly man don't want an ugly woman, you know. No, sir. The ugly woman don't want an ugly man neither. The ugly woman wants a nice guy, nice nose, sharp, not mine, a nice one that's sharp. Nice complexion, she wants tan complexion, nice brown, nice hair with waves and stuff, tall guy. That's what the ugly woman wants. She knows she's ugly. Her appearance, well, I shouldn't say ugly. My daughter don't like us to use that word ugly. She says, not, the face is interesting. She uses that line. She says, don't call anybody ugly. And then she's right. They say, you could say, the face is interesting, is what she says. Nicest daughter in the world. But don't come with bullshit candidates that have nothing. They're not able to relate nothing. They don't have a resume of nothing. They have not been involved with community service. Nobody knows them. And you're going to shove them down the people's throat.
You think the people of St. Lucia don't know themselves a little politics? They know a little politics now. They know what to expect. So don't come with no BS and expect people will gravitate to you. Anyway, we have come to the end of the program, also the end of the week. I want to say to you, thank you very much. We were supposed to have a gentleman here yesterday, the commandant of the cadet corps, and he was not able to make it yesterday, but we are hoping that sometime next week, I will let you know when it'll be. I think these guys are very interesting. They have done great for the community. They have done great for St. Lucia. We want to thank them for their service. And let's see how it turns out, because they're 97 years strong, boy. 97 years and going. So they will be celebrating our 50th anniversary right alongside their 100th anniversary, because they are 97, and in 3 years, no, I'm mistaken. We're in 26. I'm thinking we're in 27. I'm right. Yeah, our 50th anniversary is in 29. Yeah, I'm right. And that is next 3 years. So they will turn 100 in the next 3 years. That's in 2029. And we are going to be celebrating our 50th anniversary of independence in 3 years. That's going to be grand. I know it's going to be grand. The preparation should be already started. Should have been already started, because 50 years of a free nation, so to speak, that's a half of a century. So that's going to be big. So I know the government, I know they'll do everything in their power to make it fireworks and grand stuff and beautiful stuff, and make sure the great Sir John is shiny and keep it going, because this man did well for this country. And he said it in his creole. He said he's not into politics. Ma politique pour sauver nation. That's words of a brilliant individual. Told you, my by party. He said it, not me say it. He said, you heard him? My by party. My by pour sauver nation. I'm going to get that sit down in its full entirety, and I'm going to play there one of these days. My time is up, St. Lucia. I hope I could have done it much better for you today. We are looking at Monday, God willing, to start another program to say to you, have a great weekend, and those of you who continue to drink the little bounty warm, believe that this is not one of the best things, I'm telling you. I'm not trying to dumb on the people's sales. I'm telling you, you could go out and have a drink, but alcohol goes straight up to the brain. That's what it does. Every other drink takes time to, you know, go through the system, digest a little. Alcohol in a record time, that's where it goes up to the brain. This is why you see people are groggy, they're drunk, and they're, because they have no control. This is what alcohol does. So I'm not telling you don't take your drink, but you have to be very responsible about what you do, how many you take. You can't tell me you're drinking 12 Guinness. 12 Guinness? Really? God bless you, St. Lucia. Have a good day. Good afternoon. I love you. I'll talk to you tomorrow. All the beautiful fans of the Solid, I want to say, continue to support Solid FM. We love you. Thank you for your contributions. Although we have not had any yet, but in advance, whatever little contributions you'd like to make to this program, I want to say thank you in advance. My number is 718-2991. If you'd like to make a contribution to the program, you can do that. I do have a little statement that I will put on the screen, so you could make a little contribution to the program. Okay? God bless you. My brother, DJ Eddie, will be here with you this afternoon to bring you some soca. It's carnival time, so he'll bring you a little bit of music. So stay tuned for that. God bless you. Bye-bye. We love you. Mwah. Bye.

Right. It is Old School Friday. That's what I call it, Old School Friday. It is Solid FM 93.1. I'm in the building. I go that DJ Eddie. Everybody knows that. Right about now, it is Friday afternoon. No, it's like Friday morning. Sorry, guys. It is 11:38 in St. Lucia and the Caribbean. And let me tell you something. The best thing about today, it's Old School Friday. Yeah. Anyway, I'm in the building. Huh? Anyways, you know, guys, you know, not been here for a while, a little rusty there. But me there. Anyways, we start the vibes with some old Eric Nolson. Yeah, we live vibes. St. Catherine. Once again, a good morning to each and everyone. Log in on the app or on Facebook page. Yes, indeed.

All right, folks, we're back on track. Just a little minor technical difficulties when it comes to me. He doesn't have no problem. Yes, problem. It is old school Friday right here on Solid FM, 93.1 Sound of the People. That goes at DJ Eddie. I'm back in the building. He's doing my thing as usual. I'm going to pass some information, you know. Yeah, man, don't forget, the whole weekend we have carnival activity out there. People, on the road, you have to be careful. In the events, you have to be careful. But let me tell you, these days the youngsters, and I think not even the youngsters alone, most of us living the life we're living right now, there, I don't think we cater for people's life anymore. We don't respect people's life, nah? So guess what? We're back on track.

Alrighty then, if you're just logging in on Facebook or the app. Once again, I'm saying good morning to you. It's about 5 minutes before the hour of 12 in St. Lucia and Eastern Caribbean. It's at about lunchtime almost. Those who have early lunch and those who have a late lunch. So it is Solid FM. It is Old School Friday right here. Sound of the people. Wherever you are, you log in or logged on Facebook. Good morning to you folks. Make sure you're doing good. If you're on the app, in St. Lucia, Eastern Caribbean, the Davis Poor, let me tell you. Happy Friday to you all guys. It is Old School Friday. Yeah, man. Hey, big up to DJ Trouble Sunday. What's up, buddy?

Oh yes, folks, listen. It is exactly 70 minutes after the hour of 12 in St. Lucia and Eastern Caribbean. Let me tell you what's going to happen the next couple of hours. Next half an hour or so. We're going to change the beat around because it's all about Old School Friday. Don't forget that. Right here at Solid FM, it's all about Old School Friday. And once again, good afternoon to each and everyone logged in, either on the app or on Facebook. If you want to go on Facebook, you can go on...

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Or Caribbean St. Lucia, yeah, CaribbeanSt.Lucia.com. That's the way it is. Yeah, we touching up Jacob, the late great Jacob Killamina. No, that's a Bunny Wailer, sorry. Somebody correct me before I say that. You better behave yourself. Don't do that. Don't do that. I'll take you to court. And you're right, it's Bunny Wailer. Late great Bunny Wailer. Rebel. People do make mistakes, right? So I'm gonna take that back one more time.

0: 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It's Solid FM and 93.1 Son of the People. And those of you on Facebook, big up yourself. Good afternoon. Okay.
1: They're coming after me.
0: Yeah, man.
1: I said, yeah,
0: I'm gonna try and keep it so every Friday. Can't touch the old school Friday. We have mixed up Saturdays.
1: I gotta get off.
0: But no, tomorrow I'm gonna be off for a while. Got some emergencies. But guess what? I'm gonna try and be here on Sunday morning for Country Sunday. Solid FM, back on the vibes again.

0: right then. Like I told you, it is. I wanted to call it Throwback Friday, but I call it Old School Friday. That's what it is. Right hand solid FM. 93.1. Yeah. Oh, shit. And if you're listening, let me know. Send a signal for me. Right on Facebook.
1: To show each other respect.
0: I'm going to give you, hold on, I'm going to give you my WhatsApp platform in a while. Just clarify that. Yeah, man. Let me know if you're on Facebook. Give me a link. Even on the app, on my own number, you can just send me a link up. You can big you and your family up. Big you.

Let me tell you, I'm going to pick up my DJ crew, DJ Stagger, DJ Kim, DJ Trouble, so they Wagon Smokey. Let me tell you, that's my crew there. And I love those guys. And those guys, let me tell you, when you're around those guys, you're always happy, eh? You're one of the big up. That's why I begin up them guys. I call those guys the party guys. Anytime them fellas together, something must be right. Can't go wrong. So if I'm wrong, guys, let me know. Anyways, big up you guys. Hey, big up DJ Total. Hey, big up Dax Bar. And yes, folks, I'm going to be there later with Country and Western. Friday, every Friday by Dax. DJ, the daddy. Country and Western.

I want to big up the folks at Caribbean Greens. That's Nottingview for Dustin Castries, right? Yes. Oh, hey, what's up? I didn't let you down, you know. I was just a little too late this afternoon. So we're going to do that next time, right? I'll cut my neck for that. Big up you, Vern. Big up Jolie's here. Yeah, we go there. And Jolie's here, don't forget your breadfruit.

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Let me tell you, them old school. Those who don't know them, it's sounding like latest to them. There we go. Solid FM, old school Friday. And that's what it's all about.

that one is the reason. Elijah Moy, Robbie. Let me tell you, these days, that's one of the biggest shows. Up to now. You play it in an old school session, you hear people singing along. It's a catchy tune, too.

0: If all reggae music, boy. Oh. All right.
1: I hop up by the
0: lamp. Mind me there, you know.
1: Watching.
0: Not in the groove yet.
1: Each way by a magazine.
0: Just they're chilling still. Still have a whole hour still, yeah?

0: 90 minutes to the hour are over. Two in St. Louis, Shandits and Caribbean, I guess what? We're still in the segment of Old School Friday. Right, that's all in the film.
1: I deserve better. Baby,
0: trying to make something a little bit still.
1: Said by you, give me
0: so if you tune in, good afternoon to you.
1: Holding on,
0: wherever you are, here and abroad.
1: Well, it must be.
0: Yeah, that good afternoon, big up you.
1: Being without,
0: happy Friday.
1: Don't leave her, I'll be staying. That's the way love goes. Sometimes it's sharing. Oh,
0: see the weather looking beautiful on the outside. Sun is

Yes, folks, like I said earlier on, it's all about it is all about Old School Friday. So if you tune in and you hear an old school, say, how is that DJ playing? It is Old School Friday, right? That's what it's all about. Let's enjoy the vibe. 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When last you heard him tune? Yeah, Friday, we play Old School.

A hottest assailant is still at large. Ain't no one to accept the charge. Was it heinous? Was it murder? Was it brutal? Was it torture? Who's next? 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